Cause I got my jugs from Amsterdam. 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

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Yeah, she's at home.

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2: This song I wrote for this occasion. The song is called Peace Wanted Just to Be Free.

Salawatullah alayka, and that's our first track for today, just to tell you that we are celebrating today the Mawlid al-Nabawi, and it is celebrated almost in most of the Muslim countries, but of course it is celebrated differently. For Tunisians, they are celebrated with prayers, with chants, with songs, with family gatherings, and especially tasting and sharing the Asidat Zugugu. So to explain a little bit what it consists in, the Mawlid al-Nabawi, I mean, here we are celebrating the birth of our Prophet Muhammad, peace be upon him, on 12th of Rabi' al-Awwal, and this year it is celebrated on the 25th of August. Of course, it is changing because it depends on the Islamic calendar. So today it is a moment of devotion and conviviality in Tunisia, and of course in spiritual gatherings, sermons, chants, and people are going to exchange between themselves, between families, as it is Gugu, so they taste it, they enjoy it, and they make fun of it, while gathering. So it is shared among families and neighbors. But how did Mawlid celebrations took root in Tunisia? And why did Asida become the signature dish of this holiday? And how did Asida Zugugu, made from Aleppo pine seeds, emerge as uniquely Tunisian tradition? So for the first public Mawlid celebrations appears under the Fatimids in the 10th and 11th century in Egypt, with processions, sermons, and charity. In 1207, Emir Muzaffar ibn al-Gorki organized a landmark Mawlid in Erbil, which is in Iraq, remembered for its sermons, banquets, and public gatherings. In Tunisia, the Hafsid in the 13th till the 16th century anchored this celebration through Sira recitation and the Zitouna Mosque, charitable initiative, Sufi participation. In modern times, Mawlid became a public holiday with major celebrations in Qarwen and the Medina of Tunis. So across the Arab world, Mawlid is associated with the comforting sweet dishes, porridges, halwa, sweets, and semolina-based desserts. So in Tunisia, Asida, a smooth, creamy porridge served warm, has long been a traditional dish. The older version of Asida Bida, which is white, made from semolina and flour, honey, and butter. It was actually prepared as a votive offering and shared within communities. This act of preparing, offering, and exchanging bowls of Asida matched the spirit of the Mawlid, which is gratitude, charity, and togetherness. So the birth of this Asida is actually appeared in the 19th century, following the devastating famine during the period of 1867 and 1869. With cereals scarce, actually, Tunisia households turned to Aleppo pine seeds, which is the Zugugu, abundant in northern forests, as a nutritional substitute. Over time, this necessity transformed into a cherished culinary tradition deeply linked to the Mawlid holiday. So why only in Tunisia? So the three factors explain the exclusivity of Asida Zugugu to Tunisia. First, the natural abundance of Aleppo pines in the north and northwest of Krumiri, Murgud, Tunisia, Dorsale. So second, the seasonal timing of the Mawlid, which often falls in autumn and winter when the seeds are available. And third, the Tunisian culture of sharing with Asida, already established as a communal votive dish. By the early 20th century, Asida Zugugu spread to cities like Tunis, where its recipe was codified: a dark Zugugu base with white custard layer and garnished almonds, hazelnuts, and pistachio. So while Asida in general, porridge or creamy, exists across the Arab world, from Libya to Morocco to Yemen, this Asida is uniquely Tunisian. Elsewhere, Mawlid sweets rely on semolina, honey, dates, or kind of candies, but never Aleppo pine seeds. So the only recipe of the Asida of Zugugu is existing in Tunisia, it seems. So it's not in many other countries. And finally, to understand the Mawlid in Tunisia and the spiritual aspect of the Mawlid. So in Tunisia, it blends spiritual devotion and social tradition. Asida Zugugu tells a national story, born from famine, rooted in Tunisia's forests, and elevated into a festive emblem through the culture of sharing. So today, it stands as both a culinary speciality and a cultural marker of Tunisian identity
Anyway, today the seeds of these Aleppo pine trees are becoming so expensive, and even those who cannot make acid gugu, they can make different types of adasida. You know, Tunisians are so genuine and so clever and smart, and they change. I mean, they innovate, they create new types of acida, so they are trying with different other seeds that can be probably delicious for them. But the essential thing is the gathering, is the sharing, and is the exchange. And these moments of family that we are sharing all together, that's the most important thing for all Tunisian families. So that's why we really keep on these traditions, because most of the Tunisian traditions are, built around food, of course, because we cook all the time, build on food, but the sharing this food and sharing these moments are the most important moments. And these are the memories that are kept for our kids and even for future generations. So enjoy your Mawlid, everyone.

What are the most important events that are organized on the Mawlid? Here is the first one. It is concerning the Kharja, or the large procession that is celebrated and that is marking the Mawlid celebration. It is going to happen in the Medina of Tunis. And actually, it is done in the morning. People will march all the way, follow the procession all the way from the Medina, actually, from Sidi Mehrez Zawiya. It's going to be actually it happened at 9:30 in the morning today, and the procession is proceeding towards Nahj al-Basha, Rue of Pasha, and at the end of Sidi Bin Arous Zawiya, several religious music ensemble and groups or bands will participate in the Mawlid Kharja. So this event is organized under the auspices of the Ministry of Cultural Affairs and the City of Tunis with the support of the Tunisian National Tourist Office. It's not the only one, but there is one bigger one that is in Qarwen, which is considered the capital of Muslim, the Muslim capital in Tunisia, actually. And every time there is a great and huge and important Islamic event or religious event, it is celebrated in a specific atmosphere and in a specific condition or way in Qarwen. So on the occasion of the Mawlid celebration, so the Qarwen Regional Health Directorate deployed special health plan under the supervision of the Ministry of Health, and that's to ensure the safety of residents and visitors to guarantee rapid interventions in the event of the emergency. So, and the preparations for the health and for the security of people are really immense. So, as part of the measures, 3 first aid stations were set up at several locations experiencing high visitor turnout. These stations were mobilized to ensure rapid treatment and any medical emergency or health incident reported during the festivities. The Qarwen Regional Health Directorate also set up an emergency unit staffed with the necessary medical and paramedical personnel. The unit was equipped with the required medical and equipment and supplies to ensure prompt intervention and appropriate care for cases requiring emergency. And of course, for all those who visited Qarwen, they are going for sure to enjoy the wonderful atmosphere right there, where there are celebrations around the great mosques there, but also there are going to be stands where people can buy different things, different pastries, cookies, etc. So it is a moment of discovering a little bit about the culture in Qarwen, and it is a habit for many people, and it is a custom actually to go and spend the Mawlid there. So in the morning or even a day before, they go to Qarwen and just stay the whole day there, spend the night probably in some of the mosques, praying, chanting, making a little bit of dua in families too. But in the morning, it's also there are plenty of activities everywhere in downtown Tunis, in downtown Qarwen, in the streets, where you are going to find plenty of stands. So enjoy the moments, and for all those who are there, it's really great fun. But take good care of yourself, because today the heat is unbearable. It is really hot, and you have to take good care of yourself. Take the necessary measures. Wear a hat. Hydrate yourself all the time. It is necessary.

0: I think as far back as I can remember hearing music.
1: The cultural center Asad Ibn al-Furat in Qarwin is celebrating from the 21st till the 25th of August the National Artistic Salon or Fair, organized at the event of the Mawlid al-Nabawi, which is a celebration with the participation of 104 artists, and that's going to extend from the 21st till the 25th. And that what was announced by the regional delegates in Qarwin. So the fair organization is written under the framework of the regional program for the productions of the Mawlid, and he highlighted that he wanted to evaluate the artisanal productions in Tunisia to support artisans and also young creators. And this means that there is a space for commercialization that allows all young people to present their products directly to visitors and residents at the village of Qarwin. So the space is created to provide adequate space for stands with various artisanal products such as traditional household items and bags in the production line. So as well as there are productions related to olive trees, textile, Qarwin taps, traditional taps also, the objects in the furniture, so the products that are made from palm trees, and of course handmade. All things that are also related to decoration reflect the richness of the Tunisian artisanal heritage. So the traditional products are not placed in the apple, but they're in the background. So there are going to be various products, food products also, that Tunisians are going to enjoy. It is really an amazing opportunity of sharing, but also it's an amazing opportunity of tasting products and that belongs to heritage and that are made homemade. So for the traditional food products, they are going to find a psisa, which is a type of sweet bread, jams, various types of oula, types of sweet, and alongside areas there are going to be dedicated spaces to beauty products and natural perfumes obtained by distilling rose, orange blossom and mint. So for all those who are going to visit the area, enjoy it. But still, there is a warning that is happening and coming from the National Institute of Meteorology concerning the wave of heat. So here, and it is also addressing farmers. So the Tunisia's Ministry of Agriculture, Water Resources and Fisheries has called on farmers, livestock breeders and fishermen to adopt a series of exceptional preventive measures amid sharp rise in temperatures and onset of Sirocco winds in several parts of the country. So the warning comes from the ministry, and they appeal, and the appeal follows a forecast from the National Institute of Meteorology, which indicates that temperatures are exceeding seasonal average by 7%, from 7 degrees to 11 degrees, and that's on Tuesday, that means today, August the 25th, and tomorrow, Wednesday the 26th. So maximum temperatures are expected to range between 42 and 48 degrees Celsius, with intense heat like to persist across most regions until the end of the week. So the ministry urged livestock breeders to take the necessary measures to protect animals from heat stress, including providing shaded areas, adequate ventilation, and continuous access to drinking water. It also recommended avoiding as much possible the transportation of animals and agricultural work during peak heat hours. So farmers were also advised to optimize water use and schedule irrigation during the cooler part of the day, particularly for crops and fruit trees. The ministry called for closer monitoring of plantations, especially in areas most exposed to extreme temperatures, in order to limit the impact of the heat wave on agricultural production. So the ministry stressed the need to avoid lighting fires or carrying out any activity that could trigger wildfires, particularly in forested areas, pastures, and dry agricultural land. The risk of fires increases significantly amid high temperature, dry vegetation, and strong Sirocco winds.

Rule the world. Yes, we can rule the world with our competencies, with our potential. We can rule the world, but we have just to change the, let's say, the parameter of Tunisian economy so that we can move on to success and to flourish a little bit. Back to what's going on. We know that there is shortage in mineral water, and the President of the Republic, Kais Saied, recently visited Wesleti, a delegation in Qarwen, and he inspected several mineral water production and bottling units. He reviewed their operations and the difficulties they are facing, particularly in terms of distribution. So the head of state then traveled to Nebhena Dam in the Sbiha delegation, where he was briefed on the state of water resources and a number of issues related to their proper use and management. The president later visited the Kondar delegation in Sousse governorate before heading to the area of Burj Ras in Salaqt and Sidi Alouen in Mehdia governorate. There he met with a number of citizens and listened to their concerns and expectations. Among the main issues raised, the President of the Republic stressed that fair accountability was a legitimate demand and that the Tunisian people had the right to call for it, given that they had endured and, according to him, continued to endure. So he also said that the state of institutions should neither be waiting rooms nor be reduced to accounting calculations, arguing that for the people, the real benchmarks remains work, freedom, and national dignity. Kais Saied also he praised the patience and patriotism of the citizens he met, stating that the water and electricity cuts recorded during the period of intense heat were not normal. He added that citizens were, in his view, aware that the aim was to fuel tensions, but by all possible means, and were determined to confront what he described as desperate and doomed attempts, whose source is unknown. So the President of the Republic went on to say that even bottled of mineral water have disappeared from the market, something that had never happened before. In recent hours, more than 80,000 bottles of mineral water that had been hidden in a warehouse were seized and then distributed to the market. A number of acts have also been documented, including the deliberate cutting of water distribution pipes as well as electricity cables. Kais Saied concluded by saying that they will continue along the path led out by the Tunisian people, and there is no other path despite the heavy legacy of corruption, corrupt individuals, the squandering of the people's money, and the wealth of beloved homeland. So things are taken in hand by the officials, by the government, by the ministries, and in order to find a solution, let's say, to the difficulties that Tunisians are meeting, and we hope that things are going to be better in the upcoming days.

عيد مبارك for all the Muslim community. مولد مبارك for all the Muslim community everywhere. And I hope that you are now, just now, enjoying time with family and loved ones, eating sweets, smiling, having fun. These moments are going to be unforgettable for long to go, for long to come, and especially for younger generation. And that's what comes later. I mean, every time you have a photo of all of you gathering and you say, oh, that was really great time. When was it? It seems that 5, 6 years. 7 years ago, and later on you realize that there are some people missing for whatever reason. So that's why enjoy every single moment that you are spending with loved ones, and that's the best thing that you can take up with you everywhere, anywhere in the world. Coming to important events, here is an interesting one for lovers of lunar eclipse, because it's going to happen, and there is a partial lunar eclipse that is going to be visible from Tunisia on the night of the 27th till the 28th of August. The phenomenon will enter its most spectacular phase at 3:33 a.m. and reach its maximum at 5:12 minutes a.m. To enjoy it, however, you need a clear view of the western horizon, as the moon will set before the end of the eclipse. According to the schedule published by the National Institute of Meteorology, the moon will begin entering the Earth's shadow at 3:33 minutes in the morning. It is from this moment that the partial eclipse will become clearly visible. The phenomenon will reach its maximum at 5:12 minutes. A large part of the lunar disk will then be immersed in the Earth's shadow, making this eclipse a particularly interesting spectacle to observe. However, it will not be a total eclipse. Contrary to what some spectacular names might suggest, the moon will never be completely covered by the Earth's shadow. So the partial eclipse should theoretically continue after maximum eclipse, but the moon will gradually disappear below the horizon before the end of the phenomenon. In Tunis, it is expected to set at around 5:52 a.m., about 40 minutes after maximum eclipse. So times may vary slightly depending on the region, but a large part of the final phase of the eclipse will not be visible from Tunisia. So to have the best chance of witnessing this show or this phenomenon, it is therefore advisable to choose a location with a clear view to the west or the southwest. A building, a hill, or a tree can be enough to obscure the moon, so which will already be very low on the horizon as it approaches the setting. So good news, unlike the solar eclipse, the lunar eclipse can be observed directly with the naked eye without any danger to the eyes. No special glasses are necessary. Binoculars or a telescope will simply allow you to better appreciate the details of the lunar surface and the progression of the Earth's shadow. So the occulted portion of the moon may also take on dark, reddish, or coppery hues depending on atmospheric conditions, but it's important not to call it total blood moon. So the eclipse on August the 28th will remain a partial eclipse. So for all those who want to enjoy this show, don't miss the opportunity. It's going to be on the night of the 28th till early morning of the 28th.

When I see you again, we continue with talking now with young people. And young people, their dream today is to immigrate. And that's according to recent statistics or a recent survey that was done by the Arab Barometer. So today, 4 out of 10 Tunisians, which means around 41%, say they want to immigrate. 2/3 of young people, which means 67%, express a desire to leave Tunisia, compared to 1/3, 34% of those who are aged 30 and over. Citizens with higher education are also more inclined to immigrate, with a 10 percentage point of difference compared to those with secondary school diploma or less. Men are more likely than women to wanted to leave the country, 47% for men versus 36% for women. The vast majority of those wishing to leave cite the economic situation. 78% state that the reason for them to leave is the economic situation. Fewer than 1 in 10 mentioned pursuing further studies. So 8% they want to pursue their higher studies, and 8% are escaping corruption. There are other reasons that are mentioned according to the 9th edition of the Arab Barometer. So among those who want to leave Tunisia, 2 out of 5 say they are actively preparing to immigrate. Young people are almost twice as likely as their elders to take steps towards leaving. Potential Tunisian migrants favor Western European countries as their destination. France, which has historical ties with Tunisia and is a home to a large Tunisian diaspora, is the preferred destination for 1/3 of potential migrants, which is around 34%, closely followed by Italy, 27%, and then Germany, 24%. Concerning these young people, many who wish to immigrate are willing to do so without proper documentation, unfortunately. 4 out of 10 say so. This rate has remained relatively stable over the past 4 years, with 42% of potential migrants sharing this opinion in 2023. The situation is particularly pronounced among Tunisians with little or no formal education. Half of potential migrants with a high school diploma or lower say they are ready to emigrate without the required documents. In contrast, only 16% of more educated potential migrants share this view. Similarly, men are almost twice as likely as women to declare their intention to leave without proper documentation. 51% for men and 27% for women. It is likely that employment prospects after emigration play a decisive role. As concerning public services, another important theme addressed by the Arab Barometer is the evaluation of public services, which has remained broadly stable over the past 2 years in Tunisia. Today, 36% of Tunisians say they are satisfied with the national education system. In 2023, this figure was 3 out of 10. Education tops the list. 24% of public spending priorities for Tunisians is in the coming years. So it is worth noting that those with no more than secondary education are twice as likely to be satisfied with the

collection services level that is has been unchanged since 2023. So as you can see here, there are a number of percentages of dissatisfaction or satisfaction with public services, being in education, healthcare, or whatever. So as for reducing the wealth inequality, 30% of Tunisians share this positive view compared with 22% 2 years ago. So this all the more significant given the nearly three quarters, 73% of the population believe that inequality between rich and poor in Tunisia is problematic. Furthermore, there are 26% think that the government is acting effectively to contain inflation. This percentage has doubled in the last 2 years, whereas in 2023, only 12% of respondents shared this favorable opinion. So as we can understand, there is dissatisfaction with the public service. There are difficulties of many Tunisian young people to reach their dreams, their expectations in their country, being in health education, in health or in education, or even in having the right to public services. So that's why many of them are seeking to immigrate. And we hope that, I mean, things are going to be improved in order to keep the young people here, in order to for them to build their country and their hometown. So, yeah, back to music. It seems it's almost time for me to leave you. Yes, later on it's going to be my colleague, Mohamed Mazi, for the Italian language program. Thanks for Huayda Bizid for the technical engineering. Wish you all the best. Don't worry, be happy. And once again, Mawlid Mubarak for all of you.

when you still care, you'd be there in my trials and my tribulations, through our doubts and frustrations, in my violence, in my turbulence.

shoot you right down, right off your feet. Take it home with me, take it in my.